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1: This is Akashvani, the news read by Anuja Kumar. The Parliament has passed the Public Examinations Prevention of Unfair Means Amendment Bill 2026 with the Rajya Sabha approving it yesterday. The bill was passed by the Lok Sabha on Wednesday. The legislation incorporates several significant provisions, including stringent penalties such as imprisonment for up to 10 years, fines of up to 10 crore rupees, and the seizure of the properties of convicted offenders. To ensure the expeditious disposal of cases, the legislation mandates that every state government and Union Territory Administration establish special fast-track courts for day-to-day trial. Replying to the discussion on the bill, Minister of State for Personnel and PMO, Dr. Jitendra Singh said, this issue touches every citizen of India and has stake with every citizen of this country. Prime Minister Narendra Modi has said government is continuously taking one step after another to build a trustworthy examination system. In a video message on social media, Mr. Modi said, for the past several decades, every state government and the central government have faced the problem of paper leaks, and this has put the future of students at risk. He said, keeping all this in mind, reforms in the education and examination system have become essential across the country, both in the states and the centre. The Prime Minister said Parliament has passed the bill containing stringent legal provisions.

0: weeks, and this has put the future of students at risk. He said, keeping all this in mind, reforms in the education and examination system have become essential across the country, both in the states and the centre. The Prime Minister said Parliament has passed the bill containing stringent legal provisions.
1: दोनों सदनों ने कठोर प्रावधानों वाले इस बिल को पास कर दिया है. अब विश्वस्त परीक्षा पद्धति की दिशा में जाने में एक महत्वपूर्ण काम पूर्ण हुआ है. काम आगे भी चलता रहेगा. हम ऐसी परिस्थितियों को लंबे समय तक नहीं चलने देंगे. इस विश्वास के साथ साथियों, आइए हम सब मिलकर के विकसित भारत के स्वप्न को पूर्ण करने के लिए कंधे से कंधा मिलाकर के चले.
0: The Parliament has passed the Prevention of Insults to National Honour Amendment Bill 2026, with the Lok Sabha approving it yesterday. Rajya Sabha had passed the bill on Wednesday. Minister of State for Home Nityanand Rai moved the bill to further amend the Prevention of Insults to National Honour Act 1971. The legislation seeks to give Vande Mataram the same statutory protection as the national anthem Jana Gana Mana. These offences are punishable with imprisonment up to 3 years, a fine or both. Protests continued in Pakistan-occupied Jammu and Kashmir following a brutal crackdown by Pakistani security forces on civilians earlier this week, which left more than 40 people dead. Local authorities in the occupied region have now begun targeting women protesters demanding basic rights. Pakistani security forces opened fire on women demonstrators gathered in large numbers in Rawalkot and Mirpur, where they were raising slogans against the crackdown. Several videos circulating on social media purportedly show women fleeing as police opened fire during a peaceful protest rally in Kotli. In Pakistan, at least 18 miners were killed and 24 others trapped underground after an explosion inside a coal mine in Balochistan province yesterday. The blast was apparently triggered by a build-up of methane gas and occurred on the outskirts of Quetta. According to the officials, the bodies of 7 miners initially were recovered hours after the deadly blast, and emergency responders later found 11 more bodies. Government mine inspector Ghani Baloch said that rescue operations would continue until all the trapped miners were found. In Kerala, an orange alert indicating isolated very heavy rain has been declared in 11 of the 14 districts today. Remaining 3 districts are under yellow alert, predicting isolated heavy rain. Heavy rain is expected in the state tomorrow also. In Commonwealth Games, Indian weightlifter Lovepreet Singh won a silver medal in the men's 110kg category, while Seema Kali Ramana bagged a bronze medal in women's discus throw at Glasgow last night. Australia continued to lead the standings with 110 medals, while India were 10th with 17 medals on day 8. In Under-17 World Championships, Indian wrestler Nikita Sheherawat settled for a silver medal, while Kamna Babal and Garima bagged bronze medals in the women's event in Baku, Azerbaijan, yesterday. And that is the end of this news bulletin.

0: by Valsar Williams. The Rajya Sabha has been adjourned for the day following opposition uproar over several issues, including alleged police action during students' protest over the NEET issue. The Lok Sabha has also been adjourned till 12 noon on the same issue. When the Rajya Sabha assembled at 11 a.m., several union ministers laid the papers on the table of the House. After that, Chairman C.P. Radhakrishnan took up the zero hour. Several members raised issues of urgent importance. However, the opposition members began protest with sloganeering, pressing for their demands. As the pandemonium continued, the Chairman adjourned the House for the day till Monday.
1: The House stands adjourned to meet at 11 a.m. on Monday, 3rd August 2026.
0: Parliament has passed the Public Examinations Prevention of Unfair Means Amendment Bill 2026, with the Rajya Sabha approving it yesterday. The bill was passed by the Lok Sabha on Wednesday. The legislation incorporates several significant provisions, including stringent penalties such as imprisonment for up to 10 years, fines of up to 10 crore rupees, and the seizure of properties of convicted offenders. Replying to the discussion on the bill in the Rajya Sabha, Minister of State for Personnel and PMO, Dr. Jitendra Singh said this issue touches every citizen of India and has a stake with every citizen of this country.
2: Prime Minister Modi ji lost no time to declare that nobody will be allowed to jeopardize the future of our children. And hence, this legislation, which seeks to make amendments in 2024 Act in order to make it more stringent, more deterrent, is being brought in. If there are any suggestions for improvement, I'll be taking note of it. This bill is a reaffirmation of the government's highest commitment to safeguard the welfare of the students and youth of this country.
0: Initiating the discussion, Leader of Opposition Mallikarjun Kharge said the proposed amendments will not be effective to curb malpractices in the public examinations. Prime Minister Narendra Modi has said the government is continuously taking one step after another to build a trustworthy examination system. In a video message on social media, Mr. Modi said, for the past several decades, every state government and the central government have faced the problem of paper leaks, and this has put the future of students at risk.
3: दोनों सदनों ने कठोर प्रावधानों वाले इस बिल को पास कर दिया है. अब विश्वस्त परीक्षा पद्धति की दिशा में जाने में एक महत्वपूर्ण काम पूर्ण हुआ है. काम आगे भी चलता रहेगा. हम ऐसी परिस्थितियों को लंबे समय तक नहीं चलने देंगे. इस विश्वास के साथ साथियों, आइए हम सब मिल करके विकसित भारत के स्वप्न को पूर्ण करने के लिए कंधे से कंधा मिलाकर के चले.
0: Family members of Delhi police personnel injured during the 20th July protest at Jantar Mantar have alleged that police officers were deliberately targeted during the demonstration. Addressing a press conference in New Delhi today, they claimed that personnel deployed on the front line were surrounded, pelted with stones, and physically assaulted by violent elements in the crowd. The family members also claimed several police personnel sustained serious injuries during the incident. They urged the authorities to ensure strict action against those responsible for the alleged attacks and called for greater protection for police personnel deployed during public demonstrations. The Ministry of Ayush and India AI has signed a Memorandum of Understanding, MOU, to promote artificial intelligence-driven innovation across the Ayush sector. The Ministry of Ayush said the MOU aims to harness emerging technologies to strengthen research, digital health, capacity building, and innovation in traditional medicine. Protests continued in Pakistan-occupied Jammu and Kashmir, POJK, following a brutal crackdown by Pakistani security forces on civilians earlier this week, which left more than 40 people dead. Local authorities in the occupied region have now begun targeting women protesters demanding basic rights. At the Commonwealth Games, Indian weightlifter Lovpreet Singh won a silver medal in the men's 110-kilogram category, while Seema Kaliramna bagged a bronze medal in women's discus throw at Glasgow last night. Australia continued to lead the standings with 110 medals, while India were 10th with 17 medals on day 8. And with that, we end this news bulletin.
4: நேரம் 12 மணி 10 நிமிடம். இது நம் காரைக்கால் பண்பலை 100.3.

0: This is Akashvani, the news read by Shagun Chopra. The Union Cabinet has approved the Pradhan Mantri Surya Sarovar Yojana for development of floating solar photovoltaic projects with energy storage systems. Addressing media in New Delhi after the Union Cabinet meeting today, Information and Broadcasting Minister Ashwini Vaishnav said that the scheme has been approved with a total outlay of 5,070 crore rupees. He said the scheme envisages the development of 5,000 megawatt of floating solar photovoltaic projects with co-located energy storage systems having a minimum storage capacity of 2 hours, totaling 10,000 megawatt.
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0: The Union Cabinet has given its nod to the National Offshore Exploration Scheme Samudra Manthan with an approved outlay of 84,084 crore rupees for implementation up to financial year 2030-31. Mr. Vaishnav said the scheme encompasses a comprehensive set of interventions across the offshore exploration value chain. The Union Cabinet has also given its approval to the continuation of the Pradhan Mantri Kisan Samman Nidhi scheme from 2026-27 to 2030-31. Mr. Vaishnav said a total financial outlay of 3.15 lakh crore rupees has been approved for the scheme during the period of 5 years. Mr. Vaishnav said the approval reiterates the government's commitment that the prosperity of farmers forms the foundation of the nation's prosperity. The Union Cabinet has also approved an expanded Khelo India scheme and enhanced assistance to national sports federations with a combined outlay of 36,441 crore rupees for the period 2026-27 to 2030-31. Both houses of parliament have been adjourned for the day following opposition uproar over several issues, including alleged police action during students' protests over the NEET issue. When the Lok Sabha met after the first adjournment at 12 noon, the presiding officer, Dilip Saikia, took up the Registration of Births and Deaths Amendment Bill 2026 for consideration and passage. Minister of State, for whom Nityanand Rai moved the bill amid opposition.

Uproar. The bill was passed in the House amid ruckus without any discussion. Meanwhile, Parliamentary Affairs Minister Kiran Rijiju criticized the opposition for not participating in the discussion. A Delhi court today sentenced former Aam Aadmi Party councillor Tahir Hussain and four others to life imprisonment for the murder of Intelligence Bureau IBE officer Ankit Sharma during the 2020 Delhi riots. Additional Sessions Judge Praveen Singh pronounced the sentence to all five accused after hearing arguments on the quantum. The court described the crime as a very serious incident and observed that it had shaken society. India Today said the so-called elections in Pakistan-occupied Jammu and Kashmir or POJK stand as a humiliating rejection of the Pakistani establishment. Briefing media in New Delhi this afternoon, External Affairs Ministry spokesperson Ranthir Jaiswal said Pakistani establishment continues to unleash ruthless force against peaceful civilians in POJK. He said the crackdown has resulted in the tragic death of over 40 civilians and serious injuries to many. The spokesperson said, facing a violent regime, the people have requested international organizations for an independent investigation into the unlawful killings. India urged the international community to scrutinize Pakistan's actions and hold it accountable for its atrocities. Indian boxers Preeti Pawar and Ankush Pangal have advanced to the final of their respective bouts at the 2026 Commonwealth Games. Preeti entered the women's 54kg final with a dominant unanimous 5-0 victory over Zambia's Catherine Mwape in Glasgow today. Ankush Pangal won by a unanimous 5-0 decision against Canada's Joshua Ofori in the men's 80kg semi-final. India's Unnati Hooda and Tanvi Sharma advanced to the women's single semi-final at the Taipei Open today with impressive victories in their respective quarter-finals. And that is the end of this news bulletin.

This is Akashvani, a review of today's Parliament proceedings read by Renuka. First from the Lok Sabha, writer is Achinta Bora of PTI. The Lok Sabha today passed the Registration of Births and Deaths Amendment Bill 2020.

This is Akashvani, a review of today's Parliament proceedings read by Renuka. First from the Lok Sabha, writer is Achinta Bora of PTI. The Lok Sabha today passed the Registration of Births and Deaths Amendment Bill 2026 amid opposition protests over the police crackdown on students during the Parliament march on 20th of July. Amidst the ruckus, the legislation was cleared without a debate. The bill was taken up for consideration and passage after the House reassembled at noon with BJP MP Dilip Sekia in the chair. It was passed by voice vote amid sloganeering by opposition members, several of whom trooped into the well demanding the presence of Home Minister Amit Shah in the House. Parliamentary Affairs Minister Kiran Rijiju expressed displeasure over the opposition's refusal to participate in the debate, saying the government wanted a discussion on the important bill. It is unfortunate. Please do not repeat this in the future. People who sent you to Parliament will seek answers from you, Rijiju said, urging opposition members to participate in future debates on legislation instead of creating disruptions. Sekia also said it was unfortunate that the bill had to be passed without the cooperation of opposition members. Soon after its passage, the House was adjourned for the day. The bill seeks to amend provisions of the Registration of Births and Deaths Act 1969 to encourage timely reporting of vital events. The legislation also seeks to make delayed registration of births and deaths more stringent by requiring an order from a judicial magistrate, first class, for registrations made more than 2 years after the event. Under the existing law, registrations delayed by more than 1 year require an order from a district magistrate, subdivisional magistrate, or an authorized executive magistrate, and the provision will continue to apply for delays of up to 2 years under the amended law. The legislation was cleared for the introduction by the Union Cabinet on 20th of July and proposes further changes to the delayed registration process following amendments made to the Parent Act in 2023. The bill also updates legal definitions, aligning the term executive magistrate with the Bharatiya Nagarik Suraksha Sanhita 2023, replacing previous references to the 1973 Code of Criminal Procedure. With the passage of the bill in the Lok Sabha, the government has pushed through another piece of legislation amid disruptions in Parliament during the monsoon session. So far, two bills, the Public Examinations Prevention of Unfair Means Amendment Bill 2026 and the Prevention of Insults to National Honour Amendment Bill 2026, have cleared both Houses of Parliament in the current session. The Registration of Births and Deaths Amendment Bill 2026 now awaits approval of the Rajya Sabha. The Joint Parliamentary Committee examining the bill for the removal of the Prime Minister and Chief Ministers if they are jailed for 30 straight days on serious charges was today given an extension of the deadline to submit its report. The Lok Sabha passed a resolution to allow the Joint Committee examining the Constitution 130th Amendment Bill 2025 to submit its report by the first day of the last week of the winter session. The winter session of Parliament usually commences in the last week of November and ends ahead of Christmas. The panel chaired by BJP MP Aparajita Sarangi had recently postponed adopting its draft report, saying that its member felt further consultations were needed. The committee is reviewing the proposed law to remove the Prime Minister, Chief Minister or Ministers if they are jailed for 30 consecutive days on serious charges. The committee is also reviewing related legislation including the Jammu and Kashmir Reorganisation Amendment Bill 2025 and the Government of Union Territories Amendment Bill 2025. Union Home Minister Amit Shah had introduced these bills in the House towards the end of last year's monsoon session amidst opposition protests and uproar. Subsequently, acting on his proposal, the House referred all three bills to a joint committee of Parliament. The Lok Sabha proceedings were adjourned for the day soon after the Registration of Births and Deaths Amendment Bill 2026 was passed by the Houses as opposition members raised slogans against police crackdown on students, agitating against NEET paper leak and other matters. Earlier, when the Lok Sabha began its proceedings at 11 a.m, Speaker Om Birla tried to take up the question hour, but the opposition members started sloganeering over alleged police action during students' protest. They were demanding a statement from Union Home Minister Amit Shah over the issue. Mr. Birla appealed to all the opposition members not to disrupt proceedings of the House during question hour. He also expressed concern over the deliberate disruptions by some opposition members. Birla said question hour belongs to the members and it is the most important business for them to seek replies from the government. Congress leader Priyanka Gandhi Vadra has risen to ask a question, but opposition members are not allowing question hour to proceed.

0: Indeed, he said. In an apparent reference to suspended TMC MP Kalyan Banerjee, he said some members are seen roaming in the Parliament House complex in different attires. Banerjee has been protesting against his suspension over use of undignified language against women MPs. He has been hanging photographs of 20 rebel TMC MPs who have joined a lesser-known nationalist Citizens Party of India. Separately, Samajwadi Party MPs have been protesting the alleged theft of donations at Ram Temple in Ayodhya. They have been carrying donation boxes and placards at the entrance of the Parliament House. Lok Sabha Speaker Om Birla stated that bringing placards and banners into the House is not in accordance with the traditions or decorum of Parliament. Birla said the opposition members disrupted the House proceedings in a pre-planned manner. Meanwhile, BJP MP Anurag Thakur submitted a notice of breach of privilege and contempt of the House to Lok Sabha Speaker Om Birla against leader of opposition Rahul Gandhi for what he termed as use of unparliamentary and derogatory language and levelling grave and unsubstantiated allegations against Home Minister Amit Shah. In the three-page notice, Thakur also requested Birla to refer this matter to the Privilege Committee for a detailed inquiry and appropriate action, including a direction to Gandhi to tender an unconditional apology to the House as well as to Shah. Referring to the proceedings of the House on 29th of July when the debate on the anti-paper leak bill was taking place, Thakur said Gandhi violated Rule 352 while narrating a purported conversation with protesting students. Thakur, an MP from Himachal Pradesh, said when Gandhi used unparliamentary language in the House, Parliamentary Affairs Minister Kiran Rijiju objected immediately and demanded that the words be expunged as these were unparliamentary. But still, Gandhi has repeated the words even after being warned by the chair, Thakur said. The BJP MP said Rule 353 of the Rules of Procedure and Conduct of Business in Lok Sabha explicitly provides that no allegation of a defamatory or incriminatory nature shall be made by a member against any person unless the member has given adequate advance notice to the Speaker and also to the minister concerned so that the minister may be able to make an investigation into the matter for the purpose of a reply. Congress MP K.C. Venugopal also submitted a notice to move a privilege motion against Union Minister Jitendra Singh over his statement that no firing took place during the recent student protests. He alleged that Singh deliberately provided incorrect information and misled the House. In the letter submitted to Lok Sabha Speaker Om Birla, Venugopal said he wants to raise a privilege issue regarding a statement made by Jitendra Singh on the floor of the House on 29th of July during discussion on the Public Examinations Prevention of Unfair Means Amendment Bill 2026. And now a review of proceedings in the Rajya Sabha. Writer is Kumar Rahul of PTI. Proceedings of the Rajya Sabha today were again adjourned for the day following the continued protest and sloganeering of the opposition parties led by Congress. Today, the upper house was adjourned shortly after it assembled at 11 in the morning. When the Rajya Sabha assembled at 11 a.m., several union ministers laid the papers on the table of the House. The report of the department-related Parliamentary Standing Committee on Rural Development and Panchayati Raj was also presented. Minister of State for Information and Broadcasting, Dr. L. Murugan, made a statement regarding the status of implementation of the recommendations contained in the 22nd report of the department-related Parliamentary Standing Committee on Communication and Information Technology on review of mechanism to curb fake news pertaining to his ministry. As papers were laid on the table of the House, several opposition members were on their feet demanding that Leader of Opposition Mallikarjun Kharge be allowed to speak. On this, Chairman C.P. Radhakrishnan, who was presiding over the session, slammed the opposition saying that they were still in emergency mode as they do not listen to voices of others. He said opposition wants everybody to listen to them, but they do not want to listen to anyone. The chairman termed opposition behavior as dictatorship and said such conduct did not reflect respect for democratic values. Radhakrishnan told opposition members that despite repeatedly yielding the floor to the leader of opposition, they were still not allowing others to speak. Chairman Radhakrishnan later permitted leader of the opposition, Mallikarjun Kharge, to speak, but ruled that no notices under Rule 267 will be admitted after the leader of opposition sought to raise some issues under the provision. The LOP gave notice under Rule 267 raising the matter of alleged misappropriation of funds and irregularities in land acquisition for the Ayodhya Ram Temple. Opposition MPs raised slogans slamming the government over paper leaks and also demanded that Home Minister Amit Shah come to the House. opposition has been seeking a statement from the Home Minister on the alleged use of force against protesting students on 20th of July, including use of pellet guns, and have also demanded his resignation over the issue. Chairman Radhakrishnan questioned the relevance of raising the matter during Zero Hour, asking why the Home Minister's presence is being sought at this time. As opposition members continue to raise slogans, Union Minister Shivraj Singh Chauhan accused them of indulging in sadak chhap, cheap politics and playing with the dignity of the House. He said, democracy is being destroyed, and alleged that the opposition is only interested in creating a ruckus rather than holding a discussion. Even as the chairman allowed members to raise their issues listed for the Zero Hour, the opposition continued to raise slogans, including against the alleged donation theft at Ram Temple. After witnessing the chaos, chairman adjourned the house for the day amid the din. The upper house will meet next on Monday, 3rd of August. Meanwhile, External Affairs Minister Dr. Subramaniam Jaishankar today informed the Lok Sabha that India has consistently supported the United Nations in strengthening international peace and security. In written reply to a question, Dr. Jaishankar said this support has been expressed in a variety of ways, including India's unique contribution to UN peacekeeping operations. He said, this contribution is also reflected in India's membership of the UN Security Council on 8 occasions, with the next candidature formally announced for 2028-29. The minister said each tenure has witnessed placing issues of Indian interest on the international agenda, the last in 2021-22 being maritime security and counter-terrorism. He said the six priorities for the 2028-29 candidature are a voice of global south, advancing reformed multilateralism, a future ready peacekeeping, addressing threats posed due to misuse of AI, securing maritime commons, and countering terror financing. Dr. Jaishankar said India is a key contributor to global peace and security, with almost 3 lakh peacekeepers serving in more than 50 UN missions. He said currently, 4,200 Indian peacekeepers are deployed in 9 out of 11 active missions, working in challenging conditions to promote international peace. The minister said India has firmly advanced its view that dialogue and diplomacy are the best means to achieve lasting and durable peace. He said, this has been stated in respect of the Ukraine conflict, the developments in West Asia, as well as hostilities in the Gulf. Dr. Jaishankar said, with regard to the challenge of terrorism, India has strongly advocated a policy of zero tolerance and asserted the right of nations to defend themselves against terrorism. He said, since 1996, India has also called for the adoption of a comprehensive convention on international terrorism. Union Health Minister J.P. Nadda told the Lok Sabha that more than 7.25 crore screenings of sickle cell anemia have been conducted in the tribal-dominated areas of the country till 26 July. Responding to a question, Nadda said public health and hospitals are state subjects and that the Union Health Ministry provides technical and financial support to the states and UTs for conducting screenings for sickle cell anemia, procurement of drugs, and strengthening the existing blood banks or establishing new blood banks based on proposals received as Program Implementation Plans, PIPs, under the National Health Mission, NHM. Under the National Sickle Cell Anemia Elimination Mission, screenings in the targeted age group of 0 to 40 years are conducted at all the health facilities from district hospitals up to the Ayushman Arogya Mandir level in 17 states with tribal population including Maharashtra for the diagnosis of sickle cell disease SCD. As reported by the states on the SCD portal as on July 26, more than 7.25 crore screenings have been conducted in the tribal dominated areas of the country, including 1.11 crore in Maharashtra, Nadda said. The Ministry of Health and Family Welfare has devised the cost norms for the establishment of the Centres of Excellence on SCD funded by the Ministry of Tribal Affairs, MOTA, in various states. Also, 17 COEs in 15 states, including AIIMS, Nagpur, have been approved by the MOTA, Nadda said. Patients living with SCD are provided with counselling about lifestyle management and pre-marriage and prenatal decisions, he said. On the availability of the drug hydroxyurea, Nadda said it has been included in NHM's essential drug list for sub-health centres, primary health centres, community health centres and district hospitals to address the issue of access to medicine, the health minister said. Through the Ministry of Tribal Affairs, awareness and counselling material have been developed and shared with the states of propagation of awareness about the disease, its screening and management. And that's all in Parliament Review.
1: அடுத்த நிகழ்ச்சி பற்றிய அறிவிப்பு சில நொடிகளில் தொடரும்.

0: reducing CO2 emissions. The Prime Minister emphasized that the government is committed towards empowering the prosperity of the farmers across the country. Mr. Modi highlighted that the extension of Pradhan Mantri Kisan Samman Nidhi scheme until 2030-31 will not only help the food providers in meeting their needs related to seeds, fertilizers and farming, but will also improve their economic condition. Further, the Prime Minister said that the extension of Khelo India scheme and the increase in assistance to national sports federations, it will provide young athletes across the country with better training, modern facilities and more opportunities to hone their talents. Both houses of parliament have been adjourned for the day following opposition uproar over several issues, including alleged police action during students' protests over the NEET issue. When the Lok Sabha met after the first adjournment at 12 noon, the presiding officer, Dilip Saikia, took up the registration of Births and Deaths Amendment Bill 2026 for consideration and passage. Minister of State for Home, Nityanand Rai, moved the bill amid opposition uproar. The bill was passed in the House amid ruckus without any discussion. Parliamentary Affairs Minister Kiran Rijiju criticized the opposition for not participating in the discussion. More from our correspondent.
1: Both the houses of parliament once again faced disruptions following opposition uproar over several issues, including alleged police action during students' protest over the NEET issue. Due to continued disruption by the opposition members, both the houses were adjourned for the day before lunch. Following opposition uproar, question hour could not be taken up in both houses of parliament. However, amid din, the Lok Sabha passed the Registration of Births and Deaths Amendment Bill 2026 without discussion. The new bill has been brought to make provisions for delayed registration more stringent and to encourage timely reporting of events of birth and death. The bill also mandates that the designated authority must verify the authenticity of the reported birth or death before granting permission for delayed registration. When the Rajya Sabha began its proceedings, Chairman C.P. Radhakrishnan took up the zero hour in which several members raised issues of urgent importance. However, the opposition members began to protest with sloganeering, pressing for their demands. Due to opposition ruckus, the house was adjourned for the day till 3rd August, Monday, 11 a.m. However, this week Parliament passed two important legislations: Public Examination Prevention of Unfair Means Amendment Bill 2026 and the Prevention of Insults to National Honour Amendment Bill 2026. With Anand Kumar, Anupam Mishra, Akashwani News, Delhi.
0: Prime Minister Narendra Modi spoke with the Prime Minister of the United Kingdom, Andy Burnham, and congratulated him on assuming office. In a social media post, Mr. Modi noted that during their conversation, they agreed to work together across sectors such as technology, innovation, defence, security, clean energy, education and people-to-people ties, and take the India-UK Comprehensive Strategic Partnership to new heights. This is Akashvani giving you the news. For quick news updates around the clock, follow us on our X handle at AIR News Alerts. And for details of stories and more, log on to our website www.newsonair.gov.in and download News on AIR app. A Delhi court today sentenced former Aam Aadmi Party councillor Tahir Hussain and four others to life imprisonment for the murder of Intelligence Bureau officer Ankit Sharma during the 2020 Delhi riots. Additional Sessions Judge Praveen Singh pronounced a sentence to all five accused after hearing arguments on the quantum. The court described the crime as a very serious incident and observed that it had shaken society. On 13th of this month, the court convicted Hussain and four others for the murder of Ankit Sharma, who was attacked by a mob during the riots. His body was later found in a drain. India Today said the so-called selections in Pakistan-occupied Jammu and Kashmir, or POJK, stand as a humiliating rejection of the Pakistani establishment. The so-called elections. Briefing media in New Delhi this afternoon, External Affairs Ministry spokesperson Randhir Jaiswal said Pakistani establishment continues to unleash ruthless force against peaceful civilians in POJK. He said the crackdown has resulted in the tragic death of over 40 civilians and serious injuries to many.
2: The so-called elections stand as a humiliating rejection of the Pakistani establishment facing a violent regime. The people there have requested international organizations for an independent investigation into the unlawful killings. We urge that the international community should scrutinize Pakistan's actions and hold it accountable for its atrocities.
0: The spokesperson

0: stressed that the Union Territories of Jammu and Kashmir and Ladakh are an integral and inalienable part of India. Flood crisis has deepened in Odisha as the Mahanadi and its tributaries continue to swell following incessant rainfall in the upper catchment areas. 15 districts have been affected, with vast stretches of villages, roads and agricultural land remaining inundated. Our correspondent reports that authorities have stepped up rescue and relief operations amid warnings of further flooding in downstream districts.
1: The flood situation in Odisha has deteriorated further, with the Mahanadi and its tributaries flowing above the danger level at several places. 15 districts have been affected as rising flood waters submerge hundreds of villages, roads and thousands of hectares of cropland, severely disrupting normal life. At Hirakud Dam, 22 gates are now releasing flood waters, while the reservoir level has reached 625.15 feet. With heavy inflows continuing, more gates may be opened, raising concerns of a severe flood in the Mahanadi basin. Water levels are increasing at Mundali in Cuttack district and in distributaries including the Chitrotpala, Luna, Karandia, Paika and Devi rivers, posing a threat to Cuttack, Jagatsingpur, Kendrapada and Puri districts. Prakash Das for Akashwani News, Bhubaneswar.
0: In Gujarat, amid the red alert, heavy rains continue to lash several parts of state since morning, disrupting normal life in south and central regions. Our correspondent reports that relief and rescue work is being carried out on a war footing in rain-affected districts.
2: Ambika in Surat district recorded the state's highest rainfall at 11.46 inches. Severe downpours also hit several places in Bharuch, Navsari, Dang, Anand and Kheda districts, causing waterlogging in low-lying areas and disrupting road traffic on several state highways and local routes. Relief operations have been intensified on a massive scale. Over 8,300 residents have been evacuated from low-lying areas to safe shelters, with Navsari recording the highest displacement of over 4,000 residents. Relief agencies safely rescued 11 stranded individuals in Narmada and Chota Udaipur districts. Meanwhile, as a precautionary measure, schools and college will remain closed in several districts tomorrow, including Surat, Banaskantha and Mehsana. Aparna Khunt, Akashwani News, Ahmedabad.
0: Benchmark domestic equity indices ended in positive zone for the third consecutive session today. The Sensex rose 166 points or 0.2% to close at 78,095. The Nifty added 66 points or nearly 0.3% to settle at 24,384. On to sports. Indian judoka Asmita Day created history by winning the country's first ever Commonwealth Games judo gold at Glasgow today. She defeated Canada's Heidi Quach 2-1 in the women's 48kg final. After the match was tied 1-1 at the end of regulation, Asmita secured a decisive yuko with a leg tangle into the golden score period, sealing a memorable victory in extra time. India's medal tally at the Commonwealth Games has risen to 18, including 4 gold, 9 silver and 5 bronze medals. Indian boxers continued their impressive run at the Commonwealth Games in Glasgow, with 5 pugilists securing places in the finals today. Preeti Pawar, Ankush Panghal, Jasmine Namboria, Arundhati Chaudhary and Jadumani Singh advanced to the title bouts in their respective categories, assuring the country of at least 5 silver medals. Preeti entered the final with a unanimous 5-0 victory over Zambia's Catherine Mwape in women's 54kg final. Ankush Panghal entered the men's 80kg final, defeating Canada's Joshua Ofori by a unanimous 5-0 decision in the semi-final. Jasmine Lamboria produced a dominant performance to storm into the women's 57kg final as she defeated Lesotho's Rippling Masisela via referee stop contest in the semi-final. And now, before we end the bulletin, the headlines once again. Centre approves Pradhan Mantri Surya Sarovar Yojana for development of floating solar photovoltaic projects with energy storage systems. Also clears National Offshore Exploration Scheme Samudra Manthan to strengthen country's energy security and unlock vast offshore potential. Union Cabinet gives nod to continuation of PM Kisan Samman Nidhi Scheme for next 5 years. Former AAP councillor Tahir Hussain and 4 others get life term for murder of IB officer Ankit Sharma during 2020 Delhi riots. New Delhi slams Islamabad over brutal crackdown against peaceful protesters in Pakistan-occupied Jammu and Kashmir. Flood crisis deepens in Odisha, relief and rescue operations in full swing. And Asmita Day clinches India's first ever judo gold at Commonwealth Games. Indian boxers Preeti Pawar, Jasmine Lamboria, Arundhati Chaudhary, Jadumani Singh and Ankush Panghal advance to final in their respective bouts. That is all in the news at 9. Good night.

0: मिशंस को ये प्रिवेंट करेगा.
1: In order to strengthen countries' energy security and unlock vast offshore potential, the Union Cabinet has given its nod to the National Offshore Exploration Scheme, Samudra Manthan, with an approved outlay of 84,084 crore rupees for implementation up to financial year 2030-31. The Union Cabinet has given its approval to the continuation of the Pradhan Mantri Kisan Samman Nidhi, PM Kisan Scheme, from 2026-27 to 2030-31. Mr. Vaishno said a total financial outlay of 3.15 lakh crore rupees has been approved for this scheme during the period of 5 years. Both Houses of Parliament have been adjourned for the day following opposition uproar over several issues, including alleged police action during students' protest over the NEET issue. When the Lok Sabha met after the first adjournment, the presiding officer, Dilip Sekia, took up the Registration of Births and Deaths Amendment Bill 2026 for consideration and passage. Minister of State for Home, Nityanand Rai, removed the bill amid opposition uproar. The bill was passed in the House amid ruckus. Foreign Secretary Bikram Misri concluded his two-day official visit to Bhutan today. During his visit, Mr. Misri co-chaired the 5th India-Bhutan Development Cooperation talks for the 13th five-year plan of Bhutan. During the 5th plan talks, both sides reviewed the overall progress and implementation of Government of India support of 10,000 crore rupees for Bhutan's 13th five-year plan. A Delhi court today sentenced former Aam Aadmi Party councillor Tahir Hussain and four others to life imprisonment for the murder of Intelligence Bureau IB officer Ankit Sharma during the 2020 Delhi riots. Additional Sessions Judge Praveen Singh pronounced the sentence to all five accused after hearing arguments on the quantum. In Jammu and Kashmir, one non-local labourer was killed and another injured in a terrorist attack in the Kilam Devsar area of Kulgam district this evening. Speaking to Akashvani News, IGP Kashmir V.K. Birdi said one labourer died while the other is undergoing treatment at a local hospital after unidentified terrorists opened fire on the duo. The IGP said the area has been cordoned off and a search operation has been launched to trace the terrorists. Meanwhile, Lieutenant Governor Manoj Sinha has strongly condemned the attack and issued directions to the security forces to step up operations. Flood crisis has deepened in Odisha as the Mahanadi and its tributaries continue to swell following incessant rainfall in the upper catchment areas. 15 districts have been affected, with vast stretches of villages, roads and agricultural land remaining inundated. Authorities have stepped up rescue and relief operations amid warnings of further flooding in downstream districts. Indian judoka Asmita Day and Harsh Singh created history by winning judo gold medals for the first time in Commonwealth Games today. Asmita Day clinched country's first ever Commonwealth Games judo gold, defeating Canada's Heidi Quach 2-1 in the women's 48kg final. Following closely, Harsh Singh kept India's golden momentum alive. He clinched the men's 60kg title, defeating Australia's Joshua Cartes in the final. Vice President C.P. Radhakrishnan and Prime Minister Narendra Modi have congratulated Asmita Day and Harsh Singh on their gold medal victories. And that is the end of this news bulletin.
2: ஆகாஷ்வாணி காரைக்கால் நேரம் 11:10. துயிலும் முன் பெரிய அளவில் உதவி செய்ய காத்திருக்காமல் உங்களால் முடிந்த சிறிய நன்மையை உடனடியாக செய்ய தொடங்குங்கள். அன்னை தெரசாவின் சிந்தனை. நேர்களையத்துடன் 100.3 MHz பண்பலை வரிசையில் நமது நிலையத்தின் இன்றைய ஒலிபரப்பில் நிகழ்ச்சிகள் யாவும் இனிதே நிறைவு பெறுகின்றன. மீண்டும் நமது நிலையத்தின் அடுத்த ஒலிபரப்பு நாளை காலை மணி 5:51 ஆரம்பமாகும். அதுவரை உங்களிடமிருந்து 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